0: 56 fans, the Cats put their top four credentials on show, defeating Collingwood 18-14, 122 to 9-14, 68. In the midfield, Nick Dacos' influence was curtailed by Ocean Mullen, while Bailey Smith was scintillating with 40 touches. Ollie Henry dominated up forward for the Cats with four goals, while Sean Manor kicked three, including a goal of the year contender. Collingwood with a lot of work to do ahead of a showdown with ladder leaders Sydney on Friday night. In last night's other match, the Gold Coast Suns made it 9 wins in a row in Darwin, defeating St Kilda by 29 points. Shane McInnes, Melbourne.
1: Earlier, the Giants beat the Bombers 103-89. The Swans defeated the Kangaroos 105-97. To rugby league, Dragons fans have booed their own team after they were thrashed 44-10 by the Knights. Coach Dean Young says he had hoped for a better result at home.
2: I feel for our fans to sit through another scoreline like that. And I said the other day, times are tough at the moment in the world and people are working really hard and spending their hard-earned money on to come watch us play, and they're not getting the results, and some of the results have been quite ugly, to be honest, so I feel for them.
1: And the other games went to the Rabbitohs and Sea Eagles. And in Super Netball, the Swifts beat the Lightning 70-56. Australian Independent Radio News.
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1: Hello, I'm Sarah Warmby. One Nation has won the Farah by-election, shifting the New South Wales seat out of coalition hands for the first time in 77 years. Businessman David Farley will now represent the electorate in federal parliament until the next election in 2028. Independent Michelle Millthorpe came second, relegating the Liberal and Nationals to third and fourth place. Claiming victory, Mr. Farley says there was a mood for change.
2: We want to get the cost of living down. Yeah. And our first target, we're going to start there, is on this damn net zero program. Yeah. It's going to be pulled down, wrapped down and kicked out. It's not what Australia wants and it's not what Australia needs.
1: Former Liberal member Susan Lee released a statement congratulating Mr. Farley and warned the Liberal and National parties against downplaying the result, saying voters never get it wrong and urged the party to accept the result with humility. Deputy Prime Minister Richard Marles has denied claims the government is assisting the so-called ISIS brides who returned to Australia. Three of the women who returned from a Syrian refugee camp have since been charged with crimes against humanity and terrorism offences, but claims have emerged one of the women who returned to Melbourne and was not arrested may be eligible for government financial assistance.
3: I mean, you're speculating about it. I'm making it really clear that they've not received any taxpayer support.
4: Will
3: and
4: they've
3: not been repatriated. Well, they've not received any assistance from the government in terms of being repatriated back to Australia.
1: The Northern Territory government is set to trigger a wide-reaching review of its child protection system in the wake of the tragic death of five-year-old Kumanjai little baby. The young girl went missing from a town camp in Alice Springs late last month, her body found in bushland 5 days later. A 47-year-old man has been arrested and charged with her murder. According to the ABC, the NT Child Protection Minister will announce the scope of the review into the child protection system tomorrow. WA police are continuing the search for a 27-year-old man who hasn't been seen since February. Alastair Kirkby reports.
5: Samuel Robert Whitsett is believed to have travelled from Victoria to the west. He was last seen in Perth, southeast, heading towards the popular walking trail, the Bibbulmun Track, on February 18. Mr. Whitsett was seen carrying a number of camping items and it's believed he was intending to travel along the track. Daily searches at two campsites along the Bibbulmun have been carried out over the past week and a half by foot and drone due to dense vegetation and rough terrain. Alastair Kirkby, Perth.
1: Also in news, Moscow has held a scaled-back Victory Day parade as their three-day ceasefire with Ukraine comes into force. And Tasmanian Zoe Jacobson has been crowned the 2026 Australian Oyster Shucking Champion, the first woman to win the title. She'll represent Australia at the World Oyster Opening Championships in Ireland in September. This is Air News. Manly's resurgence under interim coach Kieran Foran has continued with an impressive 32-4 win over Brisbane in the NRL. Foran says it's one of their best performances.
6: I just thought we got our detail right, like on our edges defensively, but I thought it was our brutality through the middle, like we really went after them physically, and that's something we've wanted to do each and every week, but I thought we got it right tonight.
1: The Rabbitohs and Knights also had wins. Sydney returned to the top of the AFL ladder with a 105-97 win over North Melbourne. Meantime, Geelong has spoiled Scott Pendlebury's record equaling 432nd AFL game in a 54-point defeat of Collingwood last night. Swans coach Dean Cox paying tribute.
7: What Scott's done over his whole career has been exceptional, you know, for not only the Collingwood Football Club, but for the AFL in general, and to see him play the way he's playing at, you know, his age and the games that he has played. He's an absolute superstar of our game and should be honoured.
1: The Pies are due to meet the Swans on Friday night, with Pendlebury expected to be rested this week ahead of the record-breaking 433rd game against the Eagles at the MCG. In other results, wins to the Suns and Giants. And in the Women's A-League, Melbourne City are through to the grand final after a 1-0 win over Melbourne Victory. City will play the winner of today's other semi-final between Wellington and Brisbane. Australian Independent Radio News.
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1: Good afternoon. I'm Peter March.
0: And I'm Georgina Reid.
1: With a quick weather update for next week, tomorrow will be cloudy with a top of 20, mostly sunny and 21. Then Wednesday, Thursday and Friday, mostly cloudy with tops of 20 degrees all days. Next weekend, cloudy on both Saturday and Sunday with tops of 21. Currently in downtown Chatswood, it's 23.
0: 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Sorry, Pete, I didn't have your microphone on. You can do that all over again.
1: And starting Soulscope today, here are the Polyrhythmics with Chop House.

0: It's 8 minutes after two, and a big happy Mother's Day to all the mums listening in. That track sounding a little bit like the JB's, Pete. It was the very funky Polyrhythmics from Seattle, Washington. The track is called Chop House, and that's from their seventh album called Life From Below. It was only released 2025, so it's fairly new.
1: A very distinctive bass line.
0: Indeed, very nicely indeed. Mm. Yeah. What have we got coming up?
1: Well, we have a couple of new releases, a bunch of blues, a foreplay of 70s classics, some smooth jazz, also new R&B from the US, and for a lucky Northside Radio subscriber, wait for it.
0: Yeah?
1: A double pass.
0: Oh, good.
1: To see the next Bump City show live at Camelot Lounge in Marrickville this coming Saturday night, the 16th of May. So stay tuned for your chance to win.
0: And a big shout out to Greg, who called in and asked me for a request for next week. He said, have you got any Miles Davis or John Coltrane? Don't know if I'd be able to fit that into our soul music program because it's very jazzy. Mm. Have you got any soul music that Miles Davis did, Pete? I think he only did one track that was soulful. The rest of it was very esoteric. Same with John Coltrane.
1: It was anyway, deep and meaningful type music.
0: That's right. Each to his own. If I can find something, Greg, I'll play something for you. But anyway, look, we're going to continue now with the blues. I've got a foreplay, including Tusha Taylor, Jeff Atchison, Ed Alstrom, brand new one from him, and the fabulous Imelda May.
1: And talking of fabulous, first up, Tusha Taylor, the daughter of the late, great soul singer Johnny Taylor. And she feels so good here on Northside Radio, FM 99.3. And she does.
0: She does. Oh,

0: That is a very beautiful song by Imelda May. Came out in 2008, would you believe, on her album Love Tattoo, Meet You at the Moon.
1: And that's going out especially for Sharon Thompson, if she happens to be listening in, because I know being Mother's Day, she might have other things that she's doing today. Never know. But going out to all the mums, Imelda May. Beautiful stuff. Prior to Imelda, we heard from Ed Astrum. He was born in 1957 in New Jersey. The track we heard, Understanding, comes from a brand new album he's put out called This Idea of Humanity, which has got some beautiful stuff on it, great blues. The guy's not exactly young. He's been around for a couple of minutes. And I got that through our good friends at the Blind Raccoon Recording Company that sends lots of music to us over the years that we've been on radio. Well, I've got so much music from Blind Raccoon. So thank you, Betsy Brown, over at Blind Raccoon. I'll get it right in a minute, Pete.
0: Talk about years on radio.
1: Yes.
0: Do you know you're celebrating 35 years?
1: This year, that's Soulscope. Right. It's coming up, that's right.
0: 35 years.
1: Mm.
0: Prior to Ed Astrum, we had Jeff Acheson and the Soul Diggers all the way from Melbourne. I think this was my most favourite track, Crazy Horse, which comes from the album Little Big Men.
1: And Jeff has got a couple of gigs on. In fact, he's got one tonight, 6 o'clock at Creswick, I think. No, Creswick, at the Odessa at Levers in Creswick. It's in Melbourne, so if you're not jumping on a plane and flying there right now, I don't think you'd get there if you drove, because it takes you about 10 hours. But I'll tell you what, he does have another one coming up next Friday on the 15th of May. Jeff Acheson and the Soul Diggers will be at the Oakley Music Hall. We've been there. We saw the Continental Robert play at the Oakley Music Hall. So if you happen to be going to Melbourne this week, check out Jeff Acheson at the Oakley Music Hall next Friday night, the 15th of October. And we kicked off that set with the daughter of Johnny Taylor, Tasha Taylor, with Feels So Good. Honey for the Biscuit is the name of the album, and that came out in 2016. I tell you what, I was just thinking about that Crazy Horse track, the guitar work in it. It was very reminiscent of the Mark Knopfler Dire Straits feel. What did you think?
0: Yeah, I thought that too. In fact, I just made a note on the sheet here.
1: Yeah.
0: I want to play Mark Knopfler next week.
1: Ah, okay.
0: So
1: that's a good idea.
0: There's a couple of tracks I'm thinking of. So Mark Knopfler, if you like Mark Knopfler, tune in next Sunday because we'll definitely be playing it. Just going back to Tasha Taylor for a moment.
1: Yeah.
0: I'm interested, if you listen to the backing band, the style that they're playing in is very reminiscent of the 60s kind of backing music.
1: Okay.
0: And I don't know if Evan Silver's listening, for instance.
1: Yeah, he could be listening.
0: Now, he comes from that era. He may know. If he listens to that track.
1: Yeah.
0: If I'd love to know
1: what
0: style of backing is called, because it's like almost like a train driving, you know?
1: It's a great, great
0: fantastic backing.
1: Yep,
0: loved it.
1: Yep. Big shout out going out to Michael. He had a gig last night and he said the other DJ that was playing there was playing very loud house music and he's got a headache. It's still got a headache from last night. Sorry about that, Michael. And he's taking 2 weeks off work to recover.
0: You know why? He's aging.
1: Oh, is that what it is?
0: Yeah, he's aging, which means he can't cope with that kind of music. He's getting on in years.
1: He's not even my son and he wished me Happy Mother's Day. Thank you, Michael.
0: He's your adopted son.
1: My adopted son, yeah. 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I get an email from them every few weeks saying, oh, we're in your area again, because I've already used their services a couple of times. They're very, very good like that. So if you've got leads or old electronic equipment or, you know, phones, anything that you want to get rid of, because everybody collects lots and lots of leads and plugs and, you know, old iPhone plugs that are now out of date, nobody can use them anymore. They sit in a box somewhere and in the back of the cupboard. get rid of them. Get it out of your house.
0: Mm.
1: And they can recycle it for you. So it's a really good idea.
0: I was thinking,
1: world recycling.
0: Yeah, I was thinking of, you know, one day I'm going to pass, ain't I? I'm just going to cark it.
1: Yeah.
0: So wouldn't it be great if there was a service that just come round.
1: It took the body away.
0: Pick it away. Take it away, you know. It's an awful thing to put up with. When it's,
1: well,
0: you know,
1: start a business, Pete.
0: Yeah, pick
1: Bring
0: up.
1: Out your dead. That's right. Northside Radio,
0: one
1: connecting
0: of those old
1: our cards. 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
0: You've got very witty humour today.
1: I think we might head into a few of our very important sponsors' messages, because we've got a smooth jazz and soul foreplay coming up with Brian Birtwell, Jessica Sinclair, who we played last week. Oh, this track you're going to love.
0: Yeah,
1: the
0: Gap
1: Project featuring Pat Powell and Gwen Guthrie, all coming up right after these messages.
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1: It's 27 minutes to 3. You're listening to Soulscope on Northside Radio with Peter March and Georgina Reed. And don't forget, a bit later on, we will be giving away a double pass to go and see Bump City. They're playing at the Camelot Lounge next Saturday night, this coming Saturday night, I should say. So if you'd like to go along to that show, it's a fantastic show. They do covers of things like Earth, Wind and Fire and, you know, all that sort of stuff. Tower of Power. Peter Morgan heading up the band, of course, on the vocals. A great band lineup. I think it's about a 10-piece band, isn't it, Pete? Very funky. Anyway, that giveaway is coming up probably in about, I don't know, half an hour or so, a bit longer, maybe. Yeah, 45 minutes, something like that. So stay tuned. If you are not a subscriber, you cannot win a ticket. So you can become a subscriber. $70 will give you the subscriber yearly annual fee. That's all you have to pay. And you can win as many tickets as you like right through the year. So it'll pay for itself just by winning these tickets right now. If you'd like to do that, call us on 9419 6969 and we will sign you up immediately. But right now, let's head into Brian Birtwell with Less Mind, More Fun. Northside Radio.

0: Hey Groovers, it's 8 minutes to three, and I hope you're enjoying this lovely music we're playing today. That one's specialty by Gwen Guthrie. Sweet Bitter Love comes from an album called Hot Times. What a lovely piece of music for mums out there who are still enjoying the love.
1: Indeed, indeed. I remember playing that in the clubs back in the 80s and 90s. What a fabulous track from Gwen Guthrie. Beautiful voice. Prior to Gwen, we heard from The Gap Project, headed up, of course, by Nick Fowler on the keys. Pat Powell on vocals with Since I Fell For You, which is a classic jazz standard that's been done by everybody and anybody. Pat Powell and The Gap Project, that album came out in 1995. I was just counting it up. It's 31 years old, Peter.
0: Yeah, yeah.
1: It's nearly older than me. Well, no, actually double.
0: Careful.
1: But anyway, look, 31 years old, still sounding as good today as he did back then. We haven't heard from Nick Fowler for a few years. I don't know if he's still recording music, but we've got quite a few Gap Project albums. I know Sharon Thompson has also.
0: And Pat Powell's voice 31 years ago.
1: Still as good today,
0: just
1: though.
0: Just gorgeous, but yeah. It's very different then.
1: It's matured.
0: It's matured now.
1: Yes. Prior to Gap Project was Jessica Sinclair. Now, she's a guitarist, a singer, an arranger, a songwriter. She does everything. We've only just discovered her recently, but how I found her, somebody had posted a video of her playing a George Benson track, and I listened to it and I went, oh, my God, she's better than George Benson. And I couldn't believe what I was hearing, so I went and searched her out and found a whole lot of new material. She lives on an island in the South China Sea, so because she's working for, I think, might be something to do with a large consortium or Chinese government, I don't know, whatever. But she can't maintain a Facebook page. They don't allow social media where she lives. So it's very hard to find out anything about her. But what I do know is she's an absolutely brilliant guitarist and a fantastic singer. She looks pretty good too. Pete, get that tongue back in your mouth. Being With You was the track we heard from Jessica, and that's a brand new single that she's just released. Top of the set was?
0: I can't talk because my tongue's caught in the back of my mouth. Brian Birtwell. That's an interesting name because he comes from Germany.
1: I know.
0: Birtwell. Mm. I mean, if his name was Birtwell, you'd say it was a pom, but it is actually Brian Birtwell.
1: Yeah.
0: And he came up with an album way back in 2019.
1: No, it's actually a compilation.
0: Oh, is it a compilation?
1: Yeah, he was on that compilation.
0: Okay.
1: Yeah.
0: Yes, that's right. Smooth Jazz Chill Out Lounge. That sounds more like a compilation, doesn't it?
1: Yeah, it was.
0: And the track, Less Mind, More Fun.
1: That's right. Don't think about it. Just have fun.
0: Yeah. I spent my whole school days doing that.
1: I believe we do have a few listeners. We're neglected letting people know who's listening. You've got a list there, I believe, Pete.
0: I have, and I've got a community service announcement.
1: Yeah, well, give us the list of listeners first.
0: Do you want me to do the list of listeners?
1: Yeah, do you want me to do the community service?
0: There's 36 of them, so I've culled it down.
1: Okay.
0: We've got, remember the Popheads?
1: Oh,
0: they
1: yes.
0: They do a great show here, don't they?
1: Monday
0: night,
1: 6 o'clock, yeah.
0: Great following for the Popheads. Nora Lean Maingard.
1: G'day, Nora Lean.
0: Is that Lucy Tiger?
1: Yes, Lucy Tiger's listening.
0: Who's Lucy Tiger?
1: Well, she's a listener.
0: Is she?
1: Very important listener.
0: Ah, okay. Yeah. Another important listener, Evelyn Willoughby-Wilson.
1: Yes.
0: Jane Frost.
1: G'day, Jane.
0: Mr. Bob Walter over in
1: G'day,
0: St.
1: Bob.
0: Louis. Evan Silver across the creek in New Zealand. Michael Lubkins, who phoned earlier, said he's going on holiday, won't come back till Christmas. Norma Malloy and one other, Mr. Mark Wesley.
1: Yes.
0: Now, Mr. Mark Wesley, he's currently our business development manager. He goes out and drums up business.
1: That's
0: so
1: right.
0: The station can stay open.
1: So all the messages
0: and
1: you hear,
0: he's listening and he sent us a big hello. And that's terrific. So that's the amount of listeners I'm going to talk about today, because we do have an important community service announcement to carry out.
1: Okay.
0: This is the New South Wales State Emergency Service, known as EPS. This is the New South Wales State Emergency Service, known as SES.

0: could sit there looking at everyone, making cups of tea for people.
1: Absolutely.
0: We could do that.
1: Yes.
0: Okay.
1: The trouble is I always forget to put the tea in the pot. Anyway, you can take on a range of roles, including rescue, training, operations and community education. Now, for more information about this great volunteering, call 1800-201-000. That's 1800-201-000. You want to say something, darling?
0: Yeah, keeping our community connected.
1: Well, that's what I was going to say.
0: Sorry.
1: Shall I?
0: Yeah, repeat that.
1: All right, let me repeat that. Connecting our community, Northside Radio, 99.3 FM.
0: I want to mention something about the SES.
1: Yeah.
0: Remember when we were looking for some chairs for the station?
1: Yes.
0: And they actually advertised they had some chairs that they were moving on from one of their businesses or one of their locations. And I rang them up and they said, oh, yeah, we can deliver them for you. And they came here on a Sunday when we were here and they delivered all these chairs for us, which was fantastic, all the new task chairs and things that we've got in the station. What lovely people.
1: They were, weren't they?
0: Really, really nice people. So if you want to join a great organisation, SES is for you. If you're a great person and you want to be with other great people, what a good thing to do.
1: Especially in these times when more volunteers are required to look after, like SES, where you've got all these things going on. They're always looking for volunteers to come and help.
0: That's right. If you're 16 plus, join SES. Before we head into our very important sponsors' messages, I just wanted to let you know we have a 70s classic foreplay coming up. In other words, four tracks from the 70s. I know that most people are going to know these tracks if they're over 60. If they're over 40, they might be pushing it. If they're over 20, they're probably not
1: listening
0: anyway.
1: They're probably saying, what's that?
0: That's right. We've got John Martin, Boz Gags, Gallagher and Lyle, and Mink DeVille. And if you've never heard of any of those, stay tuned because I'm sure you're going to love it.
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0: coming up to 15 minutes after 3. Pete, who was that?
1: That was Mick DeVille.
0: Mick
1: DeVille.
0: Ah, yes, I remember. Willie DeVille was the protagonist behind Mick DeVille.
1: And the album is called Cabaretta, came out in 1977. Mixed Up, Shook Up Girl. I remember it well.
0: And I think people might have remembered the one before that too, Gallagher and Lyle, all the way from Scotland, the track that came out in 1976 called Heart on My Sleeve. And prior to that was?
1: Bozcakes, What Do You Want the Girl to Do? It comes from the album released in 76 called Seal Degrees, and that goes out especially for?
0: Edina Rinsley. She loves Boz. And we always try and slot in a little bit of Boz here and there, at least two or three a month. And Edina is always very grateful because she loves her boss. She likes George Benson, and she's going to look up the Jessica Sinclair girl that we played earlier because I've told her that she's just fabulous. Top of the set, what?
1: Certain Surprise.
0: Oh, yes.
1: By John Martin. It's out on an anthology, what do you call it, compilation, I guess.
0: Yeah.
1: Came out in 1977, but so did the track. Came out on an album of John's.
0: And his real name is Ian David McGeechee.
1: Ooh.
0: I know why he changed it to John Martin. It's easier. But I love that track too, Certain Surprise. And you just about chose it as your track of the program.
1: For me,
0: yeah.
1: And if you have the time to look at the lyrics, they're very special.
0: Indeed.
1: Very special.
0: Yeah. What I like about that whole foreplay, all of those tracks came out 77, 76, about the mid-70s, and I remember each and every one of them. I'm just wondering how many people listening in today remember those tracks, because they weren't really first layer, were they? They were sort of second or third layer, but all of them absolutely brilliant. Maybe Boz Scaggs was more first layer than the others, but Boz doesn't seem to be nearly as old as the others, does he?
1: No.
0: Because people keep playing them. A great set. And I just wanted to mention, we have that Bump City giveaway coming up very, very shortly, so stay tuned for that. But first, I think I've got something else, Pete. I'm just looking. What?
2: It's the Georgina Reed Gig Guide.
0: Oh, is that Wolfman
2: with
0: a bad voice?
2: No, it's his brother Tim.
0: Who is it?
2: Tim? Yeah.
0: Tim who?
2: Foxman.
0: I don't know. He comes out with these different people.
2: Tim
0: he
2: does,
0: invites
2: yeah.
0: people into the studio and I've never met them before.
2: No, look, he's just disappeared out the door now.
0: Okay, let's head into what's happening on the Gig Guide side. Matt Morrison and the Tremolo Men. I love the name, the Tremolo Men. Playing from 3 o'clock today. They've already started 15 minutes into their set at the Piermont Bridge Hotel in Piermont. Free entry for that one. Adam Pringle's on the bass today. So go see Matt Morrison and the Tremolo Men at the Piermont Bridge Hotel this afternoon. Tell them Pete and Georgie sent you from Soulscape and they'll throw you out. The Soul Survivors are also playing this afternoon at the Native Rose Hotel, Victoria Road in Roselle. In fact, it's 7 o'clock tonight, so it's not this afternoon. Tomorrow night, the Monday Show Jam featuring Pat Powell, good on you, Pat, and his six-piece band are playing at the Potts Point Hotel, Level 1, 22 Darlinghurst Road in Potts Point. They're playing jazz, blues, R&B, and they've got an open mic. So if you fancy yourself as a singer, get in there and show Pat up. Free entry. I don't think you could.
1: Wouldn't be hard.
0: No, I'll give it a go. 7 o'clock till 10:30 p.m. See you there. That'll be a great gig tomorrow night at the Potts Point Hotel, Level 1. Wednesday the 13th this week, Continental Robert Sues and the Duke Joint 4. They've got a residency at the Lord Gladstone Hotel. I love it. They call it the Gladdy. Don't you love that? The Gladdy. So cute. 115 Regent Street in Chippendale. They kick off at 8, go till 11. That's Wednesday night the 13th, and it's free entry to that one. I love it. There's so many gigs coming back on online now, and lots of them are free, so you haven't got any excuse to not go out. And the one that I've been telling you about, the Bump City gig, is happening next Saturday, the 16th of May, featuring Peter Morgan on vocals. Rex Go! Oh, good on you, Rex. Rex Go on the guitar, Jason Brewer on sax, Dave Panici on trombone, Justin DeLay on the bass, a great big band with the horn section and everything. Camelot Lounge, 8 o'clock, Saturday the 16th of May. That's on the corner of Railway and Marrickville Roads in Marrickville. We've got one double pass to give away. Don't call now, because I haven't finished the gig guide. When we finish the gig guide, you can call us on 94196969. Look, someone's calling.
2: 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Yet.
1: You tell them not to call, the phone rings. Know what I mean?
0: Yeah, yeah. Friday the 22nd of May, Pat Powell and Friends with Declan Kelly, Adam Ventura, George Ricartos and Aidan Glover are playing at Butcher's Brew at 499 Merrickville Road, Durlich Hill from 8 o'clock. Tickets are from Sticky Tickets. And don't forget, Saturday the 23rd of May, Ditsom. Ditsom Dancing in the Shadows of Motown, playing at the Cremorne Orpheum Military Road in Cremorne. And I'll tell you about the Manly Fig a bit later on because we've got this phone call coming in at the moment. So I'm going to head straight into Bump City right now. This is what you can hear if you go to see them at the Camelot Lounge next Saturday night. Earth, Wind & Fire track.

0: At 24 minutes after three, you can all stop ringing now. We have a winner. Virginia from Bondi Junction has called in very, very quickly. In fact, she was calling before I'd even finished talking.
1: Yeah.
0: And she has won the double pass to go along and see Bump City this coming Saturday, the 16th of May at the Camelot Lounge in Marrickville. It's going to be a great gig. Get there a bit early, Virginia, so you can find yourself a good seat. Bump City are playing, I suppose you call it Tower of Power, Earth, Wind and Fire, all that sort of up-tempo.
1: It's fun music.
0: Fun music. It's
1: You'll have a great time.
0: Every time we've been, we have danced our asses off. We came home with
1: Well, you dump your ass off, I don't. But you have great fun because it's great music.
0: Great music and always a good crowd. They're always a friendly crowd, great stuff. So if you want to go and see Bump City, just go anyway. I don't know how much the tickets are, but you can afford it. Perfect. What else have I got to tell you about? Oh, I know. Simon Kinney-Lewis has also got a gig coming up. He's playing at Miss Seeley's, 15 Hercules Street in Ashfield, Saturday the 30th of May, so the day after the 29th.
1: I suppose it would be, wouldn't it? Yeah. And it's before the 31st, if there is
0: correct,
1: one.
0: Correct, correct. And we've got Simon Kinney-Lewis coming up in a moment. One more gig I want to mention, the Manly Fig. They always put on great shows. This time they're at the Seaforth Bowling Club, 39 Kirkwood Street in Seaforth, if you happen to be over on the North Shore. Friday the 29th of May from 7:30, they have three great artists, including singer Zoe Elliott, launching her latest EP, guitarist Pat Capocci, playing Western Swing, Country, Jazz and Blues, and the Southern Coast Soul Blues Funk Powerhouse, All the Fuss. Tickets are somewhere between $20 and $25. You can book via email by going to info@themanlyfig.org, themanlyfig.org. And as I said, the location, Seaforth Bowling Club, 39 Kirkwood Street, Seaforth. Friday the 29th of May, that will be a fabulous gig as well. But right now, let's head into Simon Kinney-Lewis, who will be playing Miss Seeley's on Saturday the 30th down in Marrickville, or is it Dulwich Hill? Ashfield, sorry, got it wrong. Over there anyway. Simon Kinney-Lewis from his 2020 album called Another Day in San Jose. This is Every Day I Have the Blues. Go, Simon.

0: You've just heard the most fabulous artist called Papa Steve, all the way from the United States. Came out with an album in 2018 called Misnomers and a track, Dirty Perry. Not Harry, Dirty Perry.
1: Yeah, that's why he called the album Misnomers, because they're misnamed tracks.
0: Yeah.
1: So if you thought it sounded a bit like Dirty Harry, which it does, he's sort of rejigged it and called it Dirty Perry.
0: Mm.
1: I don't know who Perry is. I don't know if he's dirty or not. Never met him.
0: Doesn't matter.
1: No.
0: I always reckon Papa Steve's amazing. He's got so many albums and he plays all styles of music. But that particular track is one of my all-time favourites because it's got everything going in it.
1: It's great,
0: just
1: isn't it?
0: Amazing stuff. This is going out especially to our good friend, Mr. Guy Hickson.
1: G'day, Guy.
0: He's down in Melbourne. He's recovering from a little bit of trouble with his big toe. And sharing today, which of course is Mum's Day, hopefully with his wife. And they're having a great time down in Melbourne, enjoying the 7 degrees minus.
1: 7 degrees. Glad I'm not there. Oh, my goodness.
0: He loves the weather down there.
1: I hope he's got his long johns on. Oh, my goodness gracious.
0: Anyway, hope you enjoyed the track, Mr. Hickson, and we look forward to seeing you back here again soon.
1: Prior to Papa Steve, we heard from Betty Lavette. This goes back to 2003. She put out an album called, well, an album was put out called Tribute Vanthology. It's actually a tribute to Van Morrison. All different artists on the album doing Van Morrison tracks. And she did a cover of the Real Real Gone track. So you may have recognised that if you're a Van Morrison fan. Betty Lavette, all the way from Michigan in the US of A. And top of the set, Pete?
0: All the way from Australia. Great guitarist Simon Kinney-Lewis, coming from an album called Another Day in San Jose. His track, Every Day I Have the Blues. That goes out especially to Evelyn Willoughby Wilson.
1: Right.
0: She loves the blues, and we thought that track she would really like out of all the tracks we played today.
1: Yeah. And don't forget, Simon Kinney-Lewis is playing at Miss Seeley's, 15 Hercules Street in Ashfield, coming up on Saturday the 30th of May from 8 o'clock. You can get your tickets through trybooking.com. 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

0: while ago, our good friend and professor of music, Michael Lubgens, supplied us with the Luxury Soul Family compilation released in 2021, which contained that beautiful, lovely R&B groove by Canadian-born Sandra Mae Lux. It's called I'm Still Here.
1: And we are. Also from US soul singer Eric Robertson, duetting with Avery Sunshine on their latest release, Sweeter Than You.
0: Very, very, very sweet track. And heading the soulful R&B set was Melbourne soul singer Wilson from her recent album Bloom. Sorry, I got a frog. And the track Big Star. And I have it on good authority that Wilson sold out at Mary's Underground, which is where the basement used to be in Reby Place in the city, last Thursday night. So congratulations, Wilson. We'll be playing more from her latest release, Bloom, in the coming weeks.
1: Heading the set, a fabulous version of the Smokey Robinson classic, Tracks of My Tears, one of my all-time favourite tracks, but this time by UK singer Misha Paris. And boy, does she sound good.
0: Now, that's interesting. We didn't play that today.
1: Didn't we?
0: No. It didn't come up in the set.
1: Oh.
0: No, it's disappeared. I don't know where it went.
1: Well,
0: sorry about that. I had it in the outro, but the music wasn't, it didn't contain.
1: Because I was outside making coffee, so
0: yeah,
1: I wouldn't know.
0: You didn't know. Sorry about that. We missed out on the Misha Paris track. We'll play it next week for you. So, anyway, look, thanks for your company today on Soulscope.
1: Stay tuned for more of the best music of all time with Jasmine. And at 6 tonight, the Armenians, who will take us up to the Italian show Musica Giovanni with Nick at 7 o'clock.
0: 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Ganache Patisserie, 85 Edinburgh Road in Castle Crag. And we leave you with Santa Barbara Cruising from a new album by US jazz guitarist Craig Charmat called New Horizons.
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0: And ciao for now. Here is Craig Charmat and the track, I've forgotten what it's called. Oh, Santa Barbara Cruising. Here he is, Craig. Catch you next week. Ciao for now.

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1: I'm Mark Transfield. The transfer of more than 140 passengers and crew from a virus-stricken cruise ship has been suspended at the last minute. Nine's Europe correspondent Josh Bavis reports from Tenerife.
2: The MV Hondius was expected to anchor off the coast of the Canary Islands in the coming hours to allow more than 140 passengers and crew to be transported to the airport and sent home to their respective countries. But the president has cancelled that authority for that to take place, saying the planes that were to be sent by respective countries, including Australia, aren't arriving on time for it to be done within the scheduled window. He says dragging the process out would put the island's population at risk. This now leaves the Spanish government and the World Health Organization in the lurch. Josh Bavis, Tenerife.
1: Australia's newest member of federal parliament says he'll advocate to scrap net zero. One Nation candidate, David Farley, has won the Farrah by-election and will represent Susan Lee's former New South Wales electorate. Mr. Farley used his victory speech to promise action on the cost of living.
3: One Nation has reached the end of its beginning. We're going through the ceiling from here. We've got to focus on a couple of really big things that we can do immediately. We want to get the cost of living down. And our first target, we're going to start there, is on this damn net zero.
1: Jewish leaders have condemned the actions of a mother who shouted anti-Semitic slurs at a children's netball game. New South Wales police issued a 42-year-old woman with a move-on direction at the match in Sydney yesterday. Executive Council of Australian Jewry Chief Executive Alex Rivchin says it's a horrible thing for children and parents alike to experience.
4: We come to play weekend sports like everybody else in this country. It's, you know, it's a great pleasure. It's a great Australian ritual. And now Jewish families next week will be going there with trepidation, with anxiety and concern, and wondering whether they'll run into these people again, whether others will level similar abuse.
1: Returning

0: Overseas, and investigations continue into an incident at Denver International Airport where a person was sucked into the engine of a jet. Brian Wilson reports.
1: A Frontier Airlines A321 was accelerating along the main runway when the captain aborted the takeoff, telling air traffic controllers a person had been hit.
2: Tower, Frontier, Frontier 4345, we're stopping on the runway. We just hit somebody. We have an engine fire.
1: The person who had climbed over the perimeter fence was sucked into the engine and was killed instantly. The engine bursting into flames, sending smoke into the cabin. 224 passengers and 7 crew evacuated via the aircraft slides. 12 people were injured in the process. Brian Wilson reporting.
0: And a man's been charged with distributing thousands of obscene pamphlets around Perth. Jamie Smith with details.
3: Police say around 40 reports were made about the leaflets between July 2024 and March of this year. The flyers allegedly contained indecent commentary and images of adult men within the LGBTQI+ community, some with obscene images. Police searched a home in the southeastern suburbs in late April, where they seized the man's electronic devices. The 47-year-old is facing 5 counts of leaving obscene articles. He'll front court in July.
0: Jamie Smith reporting. This is Air News. AFL, and a short time ago, Melbourne led West Coast Eagles 85-53 in the fourth quarter at Docklands. Meantime, the Crows led Richmond 7-6 in the first quarter at the MCG. Collingwood failed to get the win as Scott Pendlebury equaled the AFL game's record last night. Coach Craig McRae confirming Pendlebury will be rested again for next week's crucial clash with the Swans.
4: Yeah, this is the plan that we stick to. High performance, but also rewarding and celebrating one of the greats of our game. Yeah, we're excited for what that looks like in a couple of weeks' time. We'll sit in this now and have a shallow loss and dust ourselves off quickly and get up to Sydney and put on a good performance for our fans.
0: NRL, and a short time ago, Melbourne Storm 32 led West Tigers 4 in the second half in Melbourne. Meantime, the Raiders are about to take on the Panthers in Canberra. In the Women's A-League, Wellington Phoenix have defeated Brisbane Roar 2-0 to be through to their first ever grand final, taking on Melbourne City. And Manchester City has kept its EPL title hopes alive with a 3-0 win over Brentford, sitting 2 points behind Arsenal with 3 games each to play. The Citizens scoring all 3 goals in the second half, with Omar Marmoush putting the result beyond doubt during injury time.
5: Marmoush wanted it played earlier. Ball didn't come. Instead, it's with Erling Haaland. Marmoush, 3. That does the job nicely for City. 3 goals, 3 more points banked. Still on Arsenal's tail.
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I can still remember when I bought my first guitar. Remember just how good the feeling was. Put it proudly in my car, and my family listened 50 times.

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1: I'm Mark Dransfield. One Nation is continuing its move into mainstream politics after a big win in the Farrer by-election. Michael Packey reports from Albury.
2: For well over 70 years, the vast New South Wales electorate of Farrer has been held by one of the coalition parties, be that Liberal or Nationals. This weekend, that changed, with voters in the regional seat thumbing their nose at the major parties and making Farrer a contest between One Nation and independent Michelle Millthorpe and the former One. Liberal leader Angus Taylor says he's heard the message loud and clear and admits the coalition needs to change.
3: We have for too long focused on the politics of convenience, not the politics of conviction.
2: While Labor didn't run a candidate, some of its supporters are shifting allegiance to One Nation. Treasurer Jim Chalmers argues it's a populist movement with simplistic solutions, and the Farrer loss is an indictment on the coalition.
4: Angus Taylor went big on division and lost really badly.
2: David Farley will become the second One Nation MP in the lower house of federal parliament. Michael Packey, Albury.
1: Household utilities are the focus of new housing funding from the federal government. $2 billion will be spent on supporting water, sewerage and roads, connecting housing developments to the wider community. $500 million will also be reserved for regional areas, something the HIA's Managing Director Jocelyn Martin supports.
5: Often regional Australia is neglected when it comes to infrastructure spending. And what we know is that people are moving to regional Australia.
1: Australia's National Science Agency is facing backlash over its decision to cut 350 jobs while accepting a funding boost. The CSIRO claims the $387 million package is tied to new research priorities. Police are searching for the driver of a car that failed to stop after a fatal crash in southern Queensland yesterday. A 92-year-old man died and an 85-year-old woman was critically injured after the car in which they were passengers crashed near Stanthorpe. Police say the 20-year-old woman driving swerved to avoid an oncoming car that was on the wrong side of the road. Copper theft in Victoria is causing chaos. Carolee Katsimbanis explains.
6: Stealing copper has skyrocketed by 175% despite a government crackdown 8 years ago. The Age reveals

0: New data by the Crime Statistics Agency shows nowhere is safe. 6,000 brazen thefts from 2023 to 25, targeting Melbourne's train network, homes, a police station, prison, schools, churches, gaming venues, and even a brothel. Thieves now hitting more than 50 sites a week. Carolee Katsimbanis, Melbourne.
1: And Australians are being encouraged to start important conversations with loved ones about palliative care. Today marks the start of the Palliative Care Week. Palliative Care Australia Interim CEO Simon Waring says there's a common misconception that the specialised service is just about the last few days of someone's life.
2: Whereas in fact we know palliative care is all about living well. It's not just about dying well. Palliative care can support somebody for months and years, depending on the life-limiting illness that they have.
1: This is AIR News. NRL and the Melbourne Storm have defeated the West Tigers 44-16 in Melbourne. Meantime, in the first half, the Panthers led the Raiders 12-6 in Canberra. And still on league, Sea Eagles interim coach Kieran Foran says Manly's 32-4 win over reigning premiers Brisbane was one of the best performances he's seen.
3: We got our detail right, like on our edges defensively, but I thought it was our brutality through the middle, like we really went after them physically. And
1: AFL and Melbourne's defeated West Coast Eagles 99-67 at Docklands, claiming their sixth win of the season. Meantime, at halftime, Richmond led the Crows 46-36 at the MCG. And Geelong celebrated Tom Stewart's 200th game with a 54-point thumping of Collingwood at the MCG. Coach Chris Scott had a heartfelt post-match tribute to his vice-captain.
4: Yeah, you're not supposed to have favourites as a coach, but, you know, he's clearly one of mine. I don't follow all the things that are written, but I imagine it's been a pretty easy story to write. Just another reminder of how lucky we are to cross paths with players like that.
1: In the Women's A-League, Wellington Phoenix have defeated Brisbane Roar 2-0 to be through to their first ever grand final, taking on Melbourne City. And Australia's taken out race one of the Sail Grand Prix in Bermuda and sits on top of the series ladder. Australian Independent Radio News.
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Hello. 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Again, Radyo Dalisay FM 99.3. At ang narinig nyo, ang birthday boy, JLC, celebrated his birthday at Pinoy Lounge with family. Yeah, okay. Pinoy Lounge, ang enjoy, sarap ng pagkain. Thank you very much, JL, Capo, and also si Carmelo. Carmelo was there, and also Mama Maria for joining the celebration. Of course, si Shoban Madigan. Shoban Madigan, the partner of JLC, and of course, yung lovely daughter ni Shoban, si Jordan. Jordan, yeah, thank you for coming. And also, wow, of course, yung host nyo po, your host is andun po siyempre. Nakakover po tayo ng mga number of songs dun, including si Shoban Madigan. Kumanta, marinig nyo po later on, live po dito sa Radyo Dalisay FM 99.3. Okay, but for the meantime, this is all about for mothers. Mother's Day. Celebrating the Mother's Day this week. Maraming salamat, ano? So, yeah, again, maraming salamat sa mga mga... Okay, simulan na natin. Ito ang, ano, nandito na si, yeah. Para sa lahat ng mothers to, ano? 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Okay? Ano yan? 3 songs ni Charisse Pampenko.

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This song was, I dedicated this song to my partner, Maria, when I first met her.

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Ngayon, bukas at kailanman, sung by Sarah Hieronimo, and that was the theme song that I dedicated to share to making the video during the wedding of my daughter, Katrina Capo and Fred Hernandez Jr. Beautiful video. I hope sana nakita nyo. But anyway, tuloy-tuloy pa rin tayo dito sa Radyo Dalisay FM 99.3. At syempre, shout out kay Katrina Capo Hernandez. Happy Mother's Day to you, anak. I know that you're really hardworking mother, dedicated sa mga anak niya, and also sa family, of course, kay Fred Jr. Wow, what a inspirational na babae si Katrina. And I'm not saying because anak ko, but ano talaga siya, parang kakaiba. Okay, so happy Mother's Day to you again, anak. And also, siyempre kay Mama Maria Carpo, Mama, happy Mother's Day to you as well. Okay, so tuloy-tuloy pa rin po tayo dito sa Radyo Dalisay FM 99.3. At marami tayong babatiin sa oras na ito. But susubukan natin batiin kayo lahat. But for the meantime, maraming mga episodes dito, mga songs na isa-share ko sa inyo na na-capture ko during the sa Pinoy Lunch. Okay? Here's another song muna.

All right, yes, andito po rin po sa Radyo Dalisay FM 99.3 and shout out again, Happy Mother's Day kay Siobhan Madigan. Yeah, Siobhan Madigan at yan ngayon ang organizer ng Masculado. Masculado and siyempre sa anak niya na beautiful si Jordan, Happy Mother's Day, Siobhan Madigan. Okay, so here we go. Marami tayong gustong batiin, but tuloy-tuloy pa rin and andyan pa rin ang ano. Okay, here we go for another song bago tayo magbumate, no? Bago tayo bumate ng another, babatiin natin, but tignan natin kung pwede natin ma-play later on. But for the meantime, here we go with another song, okay? Here we go, folks, for another song. Here we go. Okay, shout out to Christine Joy Dipona Carpo. Yes, Happy Mother's Day to you, Joy, and to baby Adeline Sky, beautiful baby Adeline Sky, and of course. Yes, of course, si Jolo Carpo. Jolo, yeah. Yan, si Superman. And siyempre, of course, we'd like to shout out again also to Madam Ann Dipona. Madam Ann Dipona, Happy Mother's Day to you, Madam Ann Dipona. And also, welcome to Australia. Welcome to Australia. And of course, si Don Remy Dipona. Welcome to Australia. Okay? Salamat sa inyo sa pagdating dito.

Yes po, yan ang Radyo Dalisa ay FM 99.3, tuloy-tuloy pa rin tayo. And also, I'd like to shout out to Remy Macian, voted as Mothers of the Year Award kay Remy Macian. At titignan po natin kung mapaplayin po natin yung song ni yung interview ni Remy Macian, okay? 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But for the meantime, tuloy-tuloy pa rin tayo dito sa Radyo Dalisay, FM 99.3. At this is another song, okay? Let's hear for another song for Jano Gibbs. Okay po? 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Yan ang isa sa mga kasama natin di ang supporter ng Jano Gibbs, no? Ang galing ni Jano. Here we go with Jano Gibbs for another song. Superman. Moments in life. Moments of love. Sorry, correction. Here's Jano Gibbs.

0: Yes, that was Jano Gibbs. 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Happy Mother's Day to all of you. 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
0: Okay, yan po ang Radio Dalisay FM 9. Now, pakinggan naman natin si Remy Masian ng PASOK, Filipino-Australian Senior Social Club. This was recorded last week. Diyan po sa PASOK nung umatin po tayo. Pakinggan po natin si Remy Masian, voted as Mothers of the Year for 2026. Here we go, folks.
4: Maryland Charisselle. Narito ngayon ang chosen as Mother of the Year Award for 2026.
5: Si Remy Masia. Very proud po na napili ako at masaya ako napili na Mother of the Year ng PASOK, Filipina Australian
4: Senior Social Club.
5: At gusto niyo pong sumali sa amin. Welcome po kayo.
4: Anong kategory o anong katangian, bakit ka napili as Mother of the Year?
5: Katangian ko po ay mahal ko ang aking mga anak. Hindi nga lang sila nakarating ngayon. Busy sila, may trabaho. 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
4: Marami salamat. Thank you very much for as Mother of the Year Award for PASOK, Filipino Australian Senior Social Club. And alam natin, next week na yung Mothers, no? Mother's Day. Okay. Marami salamat sa'yo. Okay, good day. Yes.
0: Yan po, narinig nyo si Remy Masian, voted as Mothers of the Year Award for 2026 sa PASOK, Filipino-Australian Senior Social Club, dyan po sa Maryland's RSL. Well done. Congratulations, Remy Masian. Okay? At Prima Cruz West, siyempre, batiin natin dyan si Prima Cruz West for ang ating kaibigan na Prima Cruz West. At Marami pa tayong pwedeng i-join sa inyo, no? Babatiin natin. But for the meantime, tuloy-tuloy dito tayo sa Radyo Dalisay, FM 99.3. At ito ay titignan po natin kung maipa-play natin to. But susubukan natin, ano? 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Okay, here we go. Batiin na natin si ano. Ito na ang birthday boy. But first muna si Siobhan Madigan. Here's the song of Siobhan Madigan at Pinoy Lounge last Saturday. Nag-enjoy po kami. Here we go, Siobhan Madigan.
6: Ikaw pa rin.
0: Hindi yan si Siobhan. Ito si Siobhan Madigan.

Good evening, this is Tony Peng. You're listening to the Asian Jazz Hour, and we'll be featuring top Asian artists and Aussie artists and any artist with love. Well, last week was a great night for me because we went down to the jazz club in the city, Altimo, and watched a concert of a great artist, Aussie artist, of course. I've been away for a few years, Kate Haley. And she was great, and accompanied by, of course, one of the top pianists in Sydney, John Harkins Trio. So, and I was also glad to meet up with John's wife, Grace Chung, and other friends up there. And it was a great night. And so it was a packed house. So I'd like to start the program with a John Harkins number called Pano Nika. And I'm going to feature also tracks from Grace Chung, wife of John Harkins, who haven't seen for maybe a few years now, and Haley Kate, of course, and many, many more. So stay with us. Here we go with John Harkins' number.

Well, that was John Hacking's trio, of course, doing a composition called Bona Nika. And she was, the band was accompanying the great singer and from Melbourne, of course, back in Australia, of course, Hayley Kay. And I'll play a track. I'd also like to welcome tonight the publicity for officer for Katie Hake, Jackie Thomas, also made a name, it's Picardi, a married name, Jackie Picardi, I think I pronounced right. And there we go. And next I'm going to feature another great artist here doing an old Duke Ellington number called In Sentimental Mood. This version is covered by many, many artists, of course. And but tonight I'm going to feature a Korean artist by the name of Moon, and she's a great singer, beautiful looking, and here we go.

What a lovely, lovely voice. That was Korean singer by the name of Moon. She was part of the Winter Play group of Threesome, and they were very successful in Korea, but she branched out on her own, and that was Moon, of course. And next, I'm going to feature another great artist from Hong Kong, China, and her name is Karen Mok. She's... her father, actually, you've been there. I think her father's British, but the mother is Chinese, of course. And she's a bit Eurasian-ish. And she's going to do a number made famous by George Harrison, of course. And While My Guitar Gently Weeps. It's Karen Mok, of course, doing an old style of solo.

Wow, that's the version by Hong Kong Chinese singer Karen Mok doing George Harrison's number While My Guitar Gently Weeps. And she's great. She can sing in English, Mandarin, Cantonese, and other dialects. So there we are. Next, I'm going to feature the wife of John Hopkins, of course, by the name of Grace Chung. I met her some years ago, I mean, probably more than 10 years when I started this program. And I had a couple of CDs which I still play, and hopefully she gets back into the States again with John. And you never know. I met her at the club the other night, watching the concert of Kate Haley, and she was great. She looks great. She had a child, about, I don't know how old now, but yeah, it's good to see her again. But I want to feature her track. It's called The Island, and here we perform is Grace Chung.

That was the lovely voice of Grace Chung, wife of John Harkins. And great to see you there, Grace, with Tuning Us Radio. And lovely voice and very deep and meaningful voice. And it was The Island from one of the two albums that I've got. Next, I'm going to feature the star of the show on that night at the nightclub in the city. Her name is Kate Haley, and it was managed by another friend of the family, and her name is Jackie Thompson. She was the publicity officer for the or manager for Kate, and had a good chat with her. In fact, she went to school with my daughter Rebecca from Abbotsley, and I was just surprised that though I bought the album from her. And tonight I'm going to play it, and I'm going to feature a tune called Get Out of Town, and featuring Kate Haley. I think she's from Melbourne, and she went overseas for 3-4 years, and I think she was at, according to her concert that night, she was at, staying in a few years in Paris. So here we go with our Aussie artist, Kate Haley.

Well, that was Get Out of Town, 1935, of course, and popular tune written by no other than Cole Porter, of course, and for a musical play called Leave It to Me. And you're listening to FM 99.3 on the Northside Radio with Tony Pang on the Asian Hour. Next going to feature another great artist here, and her name is Wong Sun, who was up here some years ago, and for the establishing the trade between South Korea and Australia. They do a lot of trade with us. And so kind of feature it, Fine and Mellow. And it's a bluesy number. And I hope you like this track. Here we go with Fine and Mellow with Wong Sun.

Song Sam Corian, of course, and it was a bluesy number that, I think was done in Korean, of course. I can't understand it, but I love the music. Next, I'm moving from Korea. I'm going to fly up to Singapore, of course, featuring Melissa Tam. We're going to do an Antonio Carlos number called Meditation. So, Bobby, I hope you like this track. My friend Bobby listens to every day and every week, and he loves bossa nova. So this is dedicated to Bobby, my good friend out there, and featuring Jeremy Montorio, Juliana De Silva, and the band. Here we are with Meditation, Melissa Tam.

0: That was beautiful, beautiful. And Tony Carlos, of course. And I hope you like that track. Stay with us on FM 99.3.
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2: Hello, I'm Tom Parker here in New York, reminding you that following the Tony Pang Asian Jazz Hour, you want to spend some time with me? I'm up for grabs.
0: Yep. Right now, I'm going to take you from Singapore to China. We're going to feature another Asian jazz number or yellow music. Cannot Live Without You. Very romantic. Sung by Liu Jinna. And it's a very jazzy number. Here we go with Cannot Live Without You. Sexy.

Well, let's say goodbye. This is Tony Payne signing off. We'll part with a number made famous by no other than Santana. But tonight's performance will be a Japanese guitarist by the name of Masayoshi Takanaka with Samba Petite. Good night. Same time next week, every Sunday, 9 o'clock with Tony Payne on Asian Jazz.

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0: Liberals need to change to secure their survival.
1: We've got to take our medicine here. We have for too long focused on the politics of convenience, not the politics of conviction. I said that when I took on the leadership. And that means that we've got to get back to the core values and the core policies that we know the Liberal Party is at its best when it stands for.
0: The Federal Treasurer says a $2 billion investment in housing infrastructure will help meet the National Housing Accord. Announced as part of the upcoming budget, the funding's aimed at fast-tracking essential services like water, sewerage and power to new development sites. Jim Chalmers says the government's removing one of the biggest barriers in the way of new home ownership.
2: More water and power and local road infrastructure to get more projects over the line. So we will respond to some of these pressures in the budget, whether it be cost of living or the housing market more particularly, because we understand that people are under genuine pressure.
0: Victoria Police are continuing the hunt for a driver who fled the scene of a collision at Melton in Melbourne's West. A woman in her 40s who was riding an e-scooter was struck by a small hatchback on Swan Street just after midnight. The driver did not stop. Highway Patrol Sergeant Emil Kajati is appealing for the driver to contact police.
3: So from the CCTV footage that we've obtained, at this stage we're looking for a small white sedan. As a driver of a vehicle involved in this, once you realise that you've done the wrong thing, just make contact with police and we'll work through it.
0: Tensions have escalated in the Middle East despite a standing ceasefire, Iran accusing the US of targeting civilian areas and violating maritime agreements. The US maintains its latest strikes on three Iranian-flagged tankers were necessary to enforce an active blockade in the Strait of Hormuz. Jewish leaders have condemned the actions of a mother who shouted anti-Semitic slurs at a children's netball game. New South Wales police issued a 42-year-old woman with a move-on direction at the match in Sydney yesterday, but she was later charged with using offensive language. Executive Council of Australian Jewry Chief Executive Alex Rivchin says it's a horrible thing for children and parents alike to experience.
4: We come to play weekend sports like everybody else in this country. It's, you know, it's a great pleasure, it's a great Australian ritual. And now Jewish families next week will be going there with trepidation, with anxiety and concern, and wondering whether they'll run into these people again, whether others will level similar abuse.
0: And a man's been charged with distributing thousands of obscene pamphlets around Perth. Jamie Smith has details.
5: Police say around 40 reports were made about the leaflets between July 2024 and March of this year. The flyers allegedly contained indecent commentary and images of adult men within the LGBTQI+ community, some with obscene images. Police searched a home in the southeastern suburbs in late April, where they seized the man's electronic devices. The 47-year-old is facing 5 counts of leaving obscene articles. He'll front court in July.
0: Jamie Smith reporting. This is AIR News. The Demons have defeated West Coast by 32 points at Marvel Stadium, a last-minute video review not changing the result. Demons' Jacob Van Rooyen has told Fox Footy it was a solid battle.
6: In the end, Eagles, they put up a really good fight. They're a real strong contest team, so, yeah, we know that they're not just going to roll over. They, yeah, fought us right to the end.
0: Meantime, in an AFL first, a new fund designed to boost First Nations involvement in Australian footy will be launched this week. More from Sarah Patterson.
7: As the Mercury reports, the initiative will help AFL clubs find the next generation of Indigenous talent and combat the decline in First Nations players in the league. To be launched tomorrow, the First Nations Impact Fund will see clubs able to apply for and tailor funding to the issues specifically facing them. Royalties from Sir Doug Nicholls Round merchandise will make up part of the fund, which is expected to generate around $300,000 annually in partnership with AFL clubs. Sarah Patterson, S Sport.
0: Turning to NRL, and Melbourne's beaten the Tigers 44-16. In the Women's A-League playoffs, Phoenix have triumphed over Roar 2-0 and now take on Melbourne City in the grand final. Australian Independent Radio News.
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0: Forestville Library is meeting the growing needs of the 24-hour community and is now open 24 hours a day, 7 days a week. 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
1: I'm Mark Dransfield. Opposition leader Angus Taylor says there's no doubt the coalition has a lot to learn from its Farrer by-election loss. The Liberal Party lost around 30% of its primary vote to hand Susan Lee's former New South Wales seat to One Nation. Conceding defeat, Mr Taylor admits the Liberals need to change to secure their survival.
2: We've got to take our medicine here. We have for too long focused on the politics of...
1: We've got to take our medicine here.
2: We have for too long focused on the politics of convenience.

0: home ownership.
1: More water and power and local road infrastructure to get more projects over the line. So we will respond to some of these pressures in the budget, whether it be cost of living or the housing market more particularly, because we understand that people are under genuine pressure.
0: Victoria Police are continuing the hunt for a driver who fled the scene of a collision at Melton in Melbourne's West. A woman in her 40s who was riding an e-scooter was struck by a small hatchback on Swan Street just after midnight. The driver did not stop. Highway Patrol Sergeant Emil Kajati is appealing for the driver to contact police.
2: So from the CCTV footage that we've obtained, at this stage we're looking for a small white sedan. As a driver of a vehicle involved in this, once you realise that you've done the wrong thing, just make contact with police and we'll work through it.
0: Tensions have escalated in the Middle East despite a standing ceasefire, Iran accusing the US of targeting civilian areas and violating maritime agreements. The US maintains its latest strikes on three Iranian-flagged tankers were necessary to enforce an active blockade in the Strait of Hormuz. Jewish leaders have condemned the actions of a mother who shouted anti-Semitic slurs at a children's netball game. New South Wales police issued a 42-year-old woman with a move-on direction at the match in Sydney yesterday, but she was later charged with using offensive language. Executive Council of Australian Jewry Chief Executive Alex Rivchin says it's a horrible thing for children and parents alike to experience.
3: We come to play weekend sports like everybody else in this country. It's, you know, it's a great pleasure, it's a great Australian ritual. And now Jewish families next week will be going there with trepidation, with anxiety and concern, and wondering whether they'll run into these people again, whether others will level similar abuse.
0: And a man's been charged with distributing thousands of obscene pamphlets around Perth. Jamie Smith has details.
4: Police say around 40 reports were made about the leaflets between July 2024 and March of this year. The flyers allegedly contained indecent commentary and images of adult men within the LGBTQI+ community, some with obscene images. Police searched a home in the southeastern suburbs in late April, where they seized the man's electronic devices. The 47-year-old is facing 5 counts of leaving obscene articles. He'll front court in July.
0: Jamie Smith reporting. This is AIR News. The Demons have defeated West Coast by 32 points at Marvel Stadium, a last-minute video review not changing the result. Demons' Jacob Van Rooyen has told Fox Footy it was a solid battle.
5: In the end, Eagles, they put up a really good fight. They're a real strong contest team, so, yeah, we know that they're not just going to roll over. They fought us right to the end.
0: Meantime, in an AFL first, a new fund designed to boost First Nations involvement in Australian footy will be launched this week. More from Sarah Patterson.
6: As the Mercury reports, the initiative will help AFL clubs find the next generation of Indigenous talent and combat the decline in First Nations players in the league. To be launched tomorrow, the First Nations Impact Fund will see clubs able to apply for and tailor funding to the issues specifically facing them. Royalties from Sir Doug Nicholls Round merchandise will make up part of the fund, which is expected to generate around $300,000 annually in partnership with AFL clubs. Sarah Patterson, S Sport.
0: Turning to NRL, and Melbourne's beaten the Tigers 44-16. In the Women's A-League playoffs, Phoenix have triumphed over Roar 2-0 and now take on Melbourne City in the grand final. Australian Independent Radio News.
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1: I'm Mark Transfield. Opposition leader Angus Taylor says there's no doubt the coalition has a lot to learn from its Farrer by-election loss. The Liberal Party lost around 30% of its primary vote to hand Susan Lee's former New South Wales seat to One Nation. Conceding defeat, Mr Taylor admits the Liberals need to change to secure their survival.
2: We've got to take our medicine here. We have for too long focused on the politics of convenience, not the politics of conviction. I said that when I took on the leadership. And that means that we've got to get back to the core values and the core policies that we know the Liberal Party is at its best when it stands for.
1: The Federal Treasurer says a $2 billion investment in housing infrastructure will help meet the National Housing Accord. Announced as part of the upcoming budget, the funding's aimed at fast-tracking essential services like water, sewerage and power to new development sites. Jim Chalmers says the government's removing one of the biggest barriers in the way of new

0: Highway Patrol Sergeant Emil Kajati is appealing for the driver to contact police.
1: So from the CCTV footage that we've obtained, at this stage we're looking for a small white sedan. As a driver of a vehicle involved in this, once you realise that you've done the wrong thing, just make contact with police and we'll work through it.
0: Tensions have escalated in the Middle East despite a standing ceasefire, Iran accusing the US of targeting civilian areas and violating maritime agreements. The US maintains its latest strikes on three Iranian-flagged tankers were necessary to enforce an active blockade in the Strait of Hormuz. Jewish leaders have condemned the actions of a mother who shouted anti-Semitic slurs at a children's netball game. New South Wales police issued a 42-year-old woman with a move-on direction at the match in Sydney yesterday, but she was later charged with using offensive language. Executive Council of Australian Jewry Chief Executive Alex Rivchin says it's a horrible thing for children and parents alike to experience.
2: We come to play weekend sports like everybody else in this country. It's, you know, it's a great pleasure, it's a great Australian ritual. And now Jewish families next week will be going there with trepidation, with anxiety and concern, and wondering whether they'll run into these people again, whether others will level similar abuse.
0: And a man's been charged with distributing thousands of obscene pamphlets around Perth. Jamie Smith has details.
3: Police say around 40 reports were made about the leaflets between July 2024 and March of this year. The flyers allegedly contained indecent commentary and images of adult men within the LGBTQI+ community, some with obscene images. Police searched a home in the southeastern suburbs in late April, where they seized the man's electronic devices. The 47-year-old is facing five counts of leaving obscene articles. He'll front court in July.
0: Jamie Smith reporting. This is AIR News. The Demons have defeated West Coast by 32 points at Marvel Stadium, a last-minute video review not changing the result. Demons Jacob Van Rooyen has told Fox Footy it was a solid battle.
4: In the end, Eagles, they put up a really good fight. They're a real strong contest team, so yeah, we know that they're not just going to roll over. They fought us right to the end.
0: Meantime, in an AFL first, a new fund designed to boost First Nations involvement in Australian footy will be launched this week. More from Sarah Patterson.
5: As the Mercury reports, the initiative will help AFL clubs find the next generation of Indigenous talent and combat the decline in First Nations players in the league. To be launched tomorrow, the First Nations Impact Fund will see clubs able to apply for and tailor funding to the issues specifically facing them. Royalties from Sir Doug Nicholls Round merchandise will make up part of the fund, which is expected to generate around $300,000 annually in partnership with AFL clubs. Sarah Patterson, S Sport.
0: Turning to NRL, and Melbourne's beaten the Tigers 44-16. In the Women's A-League playoffs, Phoenix have triumphed over Raw 2-0 and now take on Melbourne City in the grand final. Australian Independent Radio News.
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1: I'm Mark Dransfield. Opposition leader Angus Taylor says there's no doubt the coalition has a lot to learn from its Farrer by-election loss. The Liberal Party lost around 30% of its primary vote to hand Susan Lee's former New South Wales seat to One Nation. Conceding defeat, Mr Taylor admits the Liberals need to change to secure their survival.
2: We've got to take our medicine here. We have for too long focused on the politics of convenience, not the politics of conviction. I said that when I took on the leadership. And that means that we've got to get back to the core values and the core policies that we know the Liberal Party is at its best when it stands for.
1: The Federal Treasurer says a $2 billion investment in housing infrastructure will help meet the National Housing Accord. Announced as part of the upcoming budget, the funding's aimed at fast-tracking essential services like water, sewerage and power to new development sites. Jim Chalmers says the government's removing one of the biggest barriers in the way of new home ownership.
3: More water and power and local road infrastructure to get more projects over the line. So we will respond to some of these pressures in the budget, whether it be cost of living or the housing market more particularly, because we understand that people are under genuine pressure.
1: Victoria Police are continuing the hunt for a driver who fled the scene of a collision at Melton in Melbourne's West. A woman in her 40s who was riding an e-scooter was struck by a small hatchback on Swan Street just after midnight. The driver did not stop.

0: Jewish leaders have condemned the actions of a mother who shouted anti-Semitic slurs at a children's netball game. New South Wales police issued a 42-year-old woman with a move-on direction at the match in Sydney yesterday, but she was later charged with using offensive language. Executive Council of Australian Jewry Chief Executive Alex Rivchin says it's a horrible thing for children and parents alike to experience.
1: We come to play weekend sports like everybody else in this country. It's, you know, it's a great pleasure, it's a great Australian ritual. And now Jewish families next week will be going there with trepidation, with anxiety and concern, and wondering whether they'll run into these people again, whether others will level similar abuse.
0: And a man's been charged with distributing thousands of obscene pamphlets around Perth. Jamie Smith has details.
2: Police say around 40 reports were made about the leaflets between July 2024 and March of this year. The flyers allegedly contained indecent commentary and images of adult men within the LGBTQI+ community, some with obscene images. Police searched a home in the southeastern suburbs in late April, where they seized the man's electronic devices. The 47-year-old is facing 5 counts of leaving obscene articles. He'll front court in July.
0: Jamie Smith reporting. This is AIR News. The Demons have defeated West Coast by 32 points at Marvel Stadium, a last-minute video review not changing the result. Demons' Jacob Van Rooyen has told Fox Footy it was a solid battle.
3: In the end, Eagles, they put up a really good fight. They're a real strong contest team, so, yeah, we know that they're not just going to roll over. They fought us right to the end.
0: Meantime, in an AFL first, a new fund designed to boost First Nations involvement in Australian footy will be launched this week. More from Sarah Patterson.
4: As the Mercury reports, the initiative will help AFL clubs find the next generation of Indigenous talent and combat the decline in First Nations players in the league. To be launched tomorrow, the First Nations Impact Fund will see clubs able to apply for and tailor funding to the issues specifically facing them. Royalties from Sir Doug Nicholls Round merchandise will make up part of the fund, which is expected to generate around $300,000 annually in partnership with AFL clubs. Sarah Patterson, S Sport.
0: Turning to NRL, and Melbourne's beaten the Tigers 44-16. In the Women's A-League playoffs, Phoenix have triumphed over Raw 2-0 and now take on Melbourne City in the grand final. Australian Independent Radio News.
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1: I'm Mark Dransfield. Opposition leader Angus Taylor says there's no doubt the coalition has a lot to learn from its Farrer by-election loss. The Liberal Party lost around 30% of its primary vote to hand Susan Lee's former New South Wales seat to One Nation. Conceding defeat, Mr Taylor admits the Liberals need to change to secure their survival.
2: We've got to take our medicine here. We have for too long focused on the politics of convenience, not the politics of conviction. I said that when I took on the leadership. And that means that we've got to get back to the core values and the core policies that we know the Liberal Party is at its best when it stands for.
1: The Federal Treasurer says a $2 billion investment in housing infrastructure will help meet the National Housing Accord. Announced as part of the upcoming budget, the funding's aimed at fast-tracking essential services like water, sewerage and power to new development sites. Jim Chalmers says the government's removing one of the biggest barriers in the way of new home ownership.
3: More water and power and local road infrastructure to get more projects over the line. So we will respond to some of these pressures in the budget, whether it be cost of living or the housing market more particularly, because we understand that people are under genuine pressure.
1: Victoria Police are continuing the hunt for a driver who fled the scene of a collision at Melton in Melbourne's West. A woman in her 40s who was riding an e-scooter was struck by a small hatchback on Swan Street just after midnight. The driver did not stop. Highway Patrol Sergeant Emil Kajati is appealing for the driver to contact police.
4: So from the CCTV footage that we've obtained, at this stage we're looking for a small white sedan. As a driver of a vehicle involved in this, once you realise that you've done the wrong thing, just make contact with police and we'll work through it.
1: Tensions have escalated in the Middle East despite a standing ceasefire, Iran accusing the US of targeting civilian areas and violating maritime agreements. The US maintains its latest strikes on three Iranian-flagged tankers were necessary to enforce an active blockade in the Strait of Hormuz. Jewish leaders have condemned the actions of a mother who shouted anti-Semitic slurs at a children's netball game. New South Wales police issued a 40. Jewish leaders have condemned the actions of a mother who shouted anti-Semitic slurs at a children's netball game. New South Wales police issued a

0: anxiety and concern and wondering whether they'll run into these people again, whether others will level similar abuse.
1: And a man's been charged with distributing thousands of obscene pamphlets around Perth. Jamie Smith has details.
2: Police say around 40 reports were made about the leaflets between July 2024 and March of this year. The flyers allegedly contained indecent commentary and images of adult men within the LGBTQI+ community, some with obscene images. Police searched a home in the southeastern suburbs in late April, where they seized the man's electronic devices. The 47-year-old is facing 5 counts of leaving obscene articles. He'll front court in July.
1: Jamie Smith reporting. This is AIR News. The Demons have defeated West Coast by 32 points at Marvel Stadium, a last-minute video review not changing the result. Demons' Jacob Van Rooyen has told Fox Footy it was a solid battle.
3: In the end, Eagles, they put up a really good fight. They're a real strong contest team, so, yeah, we know that they're not just going to roll over. They, yeah, fought us right to the end.
1: Meantime, in an AFL first, a new fund designed to boost First Nations involvement in Australian footy will be launched this week. More from Sarah Patterson.
4: As the Mercury reports, the initiative will help AFL clubs find the next generation of Indigenous talent and combat the decline in First Nations players in the league. To be launched tomorrow, the First Nations Impact Fund will see clubs able to apply for and tailor funding to the issues specifically facing them. Royalties from Sir Doug Nicholls Round merchandise will make up part of the fund, which is expected to generate around $300,000 annually in partnership with AFL clubs. Sarah Patterson, S Sport.
1: Turning to NRL, and Melbourne's beaten the Tigers 44-16. In the Women's A-League playoffs, Phoenix have triumphed over Raw 2-0 and now take on Melbourne City in the grand final. Australian Independent Radio News.
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1: I'm Mark Dransfield. Opposition leader Angus Taylor says there's no doubt the Coalition has a lot to learn from its Farah by-election loss. The Liberal Party lost around 30% of its primary vote to hand Susan Lee's former New South Wales seat to One Nation. Conceding defeat, Mr Taylor admits the Liberals need to change to secure their survival.
2: We've got to take our medicine here. We have for too long focused on the politics of convenience, not the politics of conviction. I said that when I took on the leadership. And that means that we've got to get back to the core values and the core policies that we know the Liberal Party is at its best when it stands for.
1: The Federal Treasurer says a $2 billion investment in housing infrastructure will help meet the National Housing Accord. Announced as part of the upcoming budget, the funding's aimed at fast-tracking essential services like water, sewerage and power to new development sites. Jim Chalmers says the government's removing one of the biggest barriers in the way of new home ownership.
3: More water and power and local road infrastructure, yep, to get more projects over the line. So we will respond to some of these pressures in the budget, whether it be cost of living or the housing market more particularly, because we understand that people are under genuine pressure.
1: Victoria Police are continuing the hunt for a driver who fled the scene of a collision at Melton in Melbourne's West. A woman in her 40s who was riding an e-scooter was struck by a small hatchback on Swan Street just after midnight. The driver did not stop. Highway Patrol Sergeant Emil Kajati is appealing for the driver to contact police.
4: So from the CCTV footage that we've obtained, at this stage we're looking for a small white sedan. As a driver of a vehicle involved in this, once you realise that you've done the wrong thing, just make contact with police and we'll work through it.
1: Tensions have escalated in the Middle East despite a standing ceasefire, Iran accusing the US of targeting civilian areas and violating maritime agreements. The US maintains its latest strikes on three Iranian-flagged tankers were necessary to enforce an active blockade in the Strait of Hormuz. Jewish leaders have condemned the actions of a mother who shouted anti-Semitic slurs at a children's netball game. New South Wales police issued a 42-year-old woman with a move-on direction at the match in Sydney yesterday, but she was later charged with using offensive language. Executive Council of Australian Jewry Chief Executive Alex Rivchin says it's a horrible thing for children and parents alike to experience.
5: We come to play weekend sports like everybody else in this country. It's, you know, it's a great pleasure, it's a great Australian ritual. And now Jewish families next week will be going there with trepidation, with anxiety and concern, and wondering whether they'll run into these people again, whether others will level similar abuse.
1: And a man's been charged with distributing thousands of...

0: cases. The 47-year-old is facing 5 counts of leaving obscene articles. He'll front court in July.
1: Jamie Smith reporting. This is AIR News. The Demons have defeated West Coast by 32 points at Marvel Stadium, a last-minute video review not changing the result. Demons' Jacob Van Rooyen has told Fox Footy it was a solid battle.
2: In the end, Eagles, they put up a really good fight. They're a real strong contest team, so, yeah, we know that they're not just going to roll over. They, yeah, fought us right to the end.
1: Meantime, in an AFL first, a new fund designed to boost First Nations involvement in Australian footy will be launched this week. More from Sarah Patterson.
3: As the Mercury reports, the initiative will help AFL clubs find the next generation of Indigenous talent and combat the decline in First Nations players in the league. To be launched tomorrow, the First Nations Impact Fund will see clubs able to apply for and tailor funding to the issues specifically facing them. Royalties from Sir Doug Nicholls Round merchandise will make up part of the fund, which is expected to generate around $300,000 annually in partnership with AFL clubs. Sarah Patterson, AIR Sport.
1: Turning to NRL, and Melbourne's beaten the Tigers 44-16. In the Women's A-League playoffs, Phoenix have triumphed over Roar 2-0 and now take on Melbourne City in the grand final. Australian Independent Radio News.
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1: I'm Mark Transfield. Opposition leader Angus Taylor says there's no doubt the coalition has a lot to learn from its Farrer by-election loss. The Liberal Party lost around 30% of its primary vote to hand Susan Lee's former New South Wales seat to One Nation. Conceding defeat, Mr Taylor admits the Liberals need to change to secure their survival.
2: We've got to take our medicine here. We have for too long focused on the politics of convenience, not the politics of conviction. I said that when I took on the leadership. And that means that we've got to get back to the core values and the core policies that we know the Liberal Party is at its best when it stands for.
1: The Federal Treasurer says a $2 billion investment in housing infrastructure will help meet the National Housing Accord. Announced as part of the upcoming budget, the funding's aimed at fast-tracking essential services like water, sewerage and power to new development sites. Jim Chalmers says the government's removing one of the biggest barriers in the way of new home ownership.
3: More water and power and local road infrastructure to get more projects over the line. So we will respond to some of these pressures in the budget, whether it be cost of living or the housing market. More particularly because we understand that people are under genuine pressure.
1: Victoria Police are continuing the hunt for a driver who fled the scene of a collision at Melton in Melbourne's West. A woman in her 40s who was riding an e-scooter was struck by a small hatchback on Swan Street just after midnight. The driver did not stop. Highway Patrol Sergeant Emil Kajati is appealing for the driver to contact police.
4: So from the CCTV footage that we've obtained, at this stage we're looking for a small white sedan. As a driver of a vehicle involved in this, once you realise that you've done the wrong thing, just make contact with police and we'll work through it.
1: Tensions have escalated in the Middle East despite a standing ceasefire, Iran accusing the US of targeting civilian areas and violating maritime agreements. The US maintains its latest strikes on three Iranian-flagged tankers were necessary to enforce an active blockade in the Strait of Hormuz. Jewish leaders have condemned the actions of a mother who shouted anti-Semitic slurs at a children's netball game. New South Wales police issued a 42-year-old woman with a move-on direction at the match in Sydney yesterday, but she was later charged with using offensive language. Executive Council of Australian Jewry Chief Executive Alex Rivchin says it's a horrible thing for children and parents alike to experience.
5: We come to play weekend sports like everybody else in this country. It's, you know, it's a great pleasure, it's a great Australian ritual. And now Jewish families next week will be going there with trepidation, with anxiety and concern and wondering whether they'll run into these people again, whether others will level similar abuse.
1: And a man's been charged with distributing thousands of obscene pamphlets around Perth. Jamie Smith has details.
6: Police say around 40 reports were made about the leaflets between July 2024 and March of this year. The flyers allegedly contained indecent commentary and images of adult men within the LGBTQI+ community, some with obscene images. Police searched a home in the southeastern suburbs in late April, where they seized the man's electronic devices. The 47-year-old is facing five counts of leaving obscene articles. He'll front court in July.
1: Jamie Smith report.
6: Electronic devices. The 47-year-old is facing five counts of leaving obscene articles. He'll front court in July.
1: Jamie Smith reporting.

0: us right to the end.
1: Meantime, in an AFL first, a new fund designed to boost First Nations involvement in Australian footy will be launched this week. More from Sarah Patterson.
2: As the Mercury reports, the initiative will help AFL clubs find the next generation of Indigenous talent and combat the decline in First Nations players in the league. To be launched tomorrow, the First Nations Impact Fund will see clubs able to apply for and tailor funding to the issues specifically facing them. Royalties from Sir Doug Nicholls Round merchandise will make up part of the fund, which is expected to generate around $300,000 annually in partnership with AFL clubs. Sarah Patterson, S Sport.
1: Turning to NRL, and Melbourne's beaten the Tigers 44-16. In the Women's A-League playoffs, Phoenix have triumphed over Raw 2-0 and now take on Melbourne City in the grand final. Australian Independent Radio News.
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0: I'm Mark Dransfield. Opposition leader Angus Taylor says there's no doubt the coalition has a lot to learn from its Farah by-election loss. The Liberal Party lost around 30% of its primary vote to hand Susan Lee's former New South Wales seat to One Nation. Conceding defeat, Mr Taylor admits the Liberals need to change to secure their survival.
1: We've got to take our medicine here. We have for too long focused on the politics of convenience, not the politics of conviction. I said that when I took on the leadership. And that means that we've got to get back to the core values and the core policies that we know the Liberal Party is at its best when it stands for.
0: The Federal Treasurer says a $2 billion investment in housing infrastructure will help meet the National Housing Accord. Announced as part of the upcoming budget, the funding's aimed at fast-tracking essential services like water, sewerage and power to new development sites. Jim Chalmers says the government's removing one of the biggest barriers in the way of new home ownership.
2: More water and power and local road infrastructure to get more projects over the line. So we will respond to some of these pressures in the budget, whether it be cost of living or the housing market. More particularly because we understand that people are under genuine pressure.
0: Victoria Police are continuing the hunt for a driver who fled the scene of a collision at Melton in Melbourne's West. A woman in her 40s who was riding an e-scooter was struck by a small hatchback on Swan Street just after midnight. The driver did not stop. Highway Patrol Sergeant Emil Kajati is appealing for the driver to contact police.
3: So from the CCTV footage that we've obtained, at this stage we're looking for a small white sedan. As a driver of a vehicle involved in this, once you realise that you've done the wrong thing, just make contact with police and we'll work through it.
0: Tensions have escalated in the Middle East despite a standing ceasefire, Iran accusing the US of targeting civilian areas and violating maritime agreements. The US maintains its latest strikes on three Iranian-flagged tankers were necessary to enforce an active blockade in the Strait of Hormuz. Jewish leaders have condemned the actions of a mother who shouted anti-Semitic slurs at a children's netball game. New South Wales police issued a 42-year-old woman with a move-on direction at the match in Sydney yesterday, but she was later charged with using offensive language. Executive Council of Australian Jewry Chief Executive Alex Rivchin says it's a horrible thing for children and parents alike to experience.
4: We come to play weekend sports like everybody else in this country. It's, you know, it's a great pleasure, it's a great Australian ritual. And now Jewish families next week will be going there with trepidation, with anxiety and concern and wondering whether they'll run into these people again, whether others will level similar abuse.
0: And a man's been charged with distributing thousands of obscene pamphlets around Perth. Jamie Smith has details.
5: Police say around 40 reports were made about the leaflets between July 2024 and March of this year. The flyers allegedly contained indecent commentary and images of adult men within the LGBTQI+ community, some with obscene images. Police searched a home in the southeastern suburbs in late April, where they seized the man's electronic devices. The 47-year-old is facing 5 counts of leaving obscene articles. He'll front court in July.
0: Jamie Smith reporting. This is AIR News. The Demons have defeated West Coast by 32 points at Marvel Stadium, a last-minute video review not changing the result. Demons' Jacob Van Rooyen has told Fox Footy it was a solid battle.
6: In the end, Eagles, they put up a really good fight. They're a real strong contest team, so, yeah, we know that they're not just going to roll over. They, yeah, fought us right to the end.
0: Meantime, in an AFL first, a new fund designed to boost First Nations involvement in Australian footy will be launched this week. More from Sarah Patterson.
7: As the Mercury reports, the initiative will help AFL clubs find the next generation of Indigenous talent.
0: And week. More from Sarah Patterson.
7: As the Mercury reports, the initiative will help AFL clubs find the next generation of Indigenous talent.

0: our sport.
1: Turning to NRL, and Melbourne's beaten the Tigers 44-16 in the Women's A-League playoffs. Phoenix have triumphed over Raw 2-0 and now take on Melbourne City in the grand final. Australian Independent Radio News.
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3: Air News Headlines, I'm Mark Dransfield. Making news today, two so-called ISIS brides who arrived in Melbourne late yesterday have faced court, charged with crimes against humanity and slavery. They've been remanded and will apply for bail on Monday, facing a maximum penalty of 25 years jail if convicted. The federal government says next week's budget will produce $64 billion in savings. However, the opposition says spending is too high to achieve that. Communications Minister Annika Wells has apologised and repaid travel costs after an investigation found she breached regulations on four taxpayer-funded trips. A woman's been charged with murder following the suspicious disappearance of a 71-year-old man in Mackay, Queensland. Nearly 30 people have been arrested in a cross-border police blitz targeting outlaw motorcycle gangs and organised crime syndicates. And legendary broadcaster and environmentalist Sir David Attenborough says he's been overwhelmed with messages celebrating his 100th birthday. In air sport, Hawthorn fans are holding their breath over the health of spearhead Jack Gunston and defender Tom Barris following last night's loss to Fremantle. The NRL bunker is again under scrutiny after last night's 44-12 win for the Dolphins against the Bulldogs, with Canterbury back rower Jacob Preston sent to the bin. And Australia's Alexi Popyrin is through to the round of 64 at the Italian Open after beating home favourite Matteo Berrettini in straight sets. These stories and more today. This is Air News.
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1: 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Yeah. 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

0: 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Libraries are changing. 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
1: Good morning, I'm Lee Harrison. The federal government is spending $2 billion on housing infrastructure projects. The policy to be outlined in tomorrow's budget will see money handed to local and state-based utility companies to make sure dwellings are connected to services they need. One Nation is continuing its move into mainstream politics after a big win in the Farah by-election. Michael Packey reports.
2: For well over 70 years, the vast New South Wales electorate of Farah has been held by one of the coalition parties, be that Liberal or Nationals. This weekend, that changed, with voters in the regional seat thumbing their nose at the major parties and making Farah a contest between One Nation and independent Michelle Millthorpe, and the former won. Liberal leader Angus Taylor says he's heard the message loud and clear and admits the coalition needs to change.
3: We have for too long focused on the politics of convenience, not the politics of conviction.
2: While Labor didn't run a candidate, some of its supporters are shifting allegiance to One Nation. Treasurer Jim Chalmers argues it's a populist movement with simplistic solutions, and the Farah loss is an indictment on the coalition.
4: Angus Taylor went big on division and lost really badly.
2: David Farley will become the second One Nation MP in the lower house of federal parliament. Michael Packey, Albury.
1: A woman charged with making anti-Semitic comments at a children's netball game in Sydney will face court next month. Police issued the 42-year-old a move-on direction at the under-12 match at Maroubra on Saturday. She's been charged with using offensive language near a public place. The Queensland government has announced a long-term lease agreement with BP at the Port of Brisbane to boost fuel storage capacity. BP will invest $100 million in refurbishing five tanks to hold an extra 54 million litres. Queensland's Natural Resources Minister Dale Last says the state has been feeling the pressure of limited reserves.
5: Those farmers, those mining companies, the truckies, everyday Queenslanders need to know that there's sufficient fuel being stored here in Queensland to meet their needs. And of course, when you have those quantities being stored, that's putting a downward pressure on fuel prices, which is exactly what we want.
1: WA police have charged a 47-year-old man with distributing thousands of obscene flyers around Perth. The flyers allegedly contained indecent commentary and images of adult men within the LGBTQI+ community. And Iran says it's now sent a response to US proposals to end the conflict in the Middle East. No details of the apparent peace proposal have been made public, but reports suggested the United States had prepared a 14-point memorandum of understanding. This is Air News. In the AFL, Melbourne's consolidated its position in the top eight following a 32-point win over West Coast at Docklands. Adelaide's risen up to end Richmond's revitalised hopes with a 37-point win at the MCG. Crows' Wayne Malira has told Fox Footy the team pushed hard in the second half.
6: Pretty proud. We don't get off the play yet, so it's nice to get out on the G. But I thought our first half we probably struggled a little bit off in our defence, and I thought we tidied that up in that third and really got going and then sort of started to play our way, which was nice.
1: To rugby league now, and the Panthers have claimed a 30-18 victory over the Raiders. The result marks four straight wins for Penrith. The Panthers' Nathan Cleary says his side is playing with more silverware in mind.
7: You know, you start every season and the premiership's there again to be won. And, you know, at the end of the day, we've got players in this team that haven't won a premiership at all. So I draw a lot of motivation from that. And I think it's just trying to get better each day.
1: Sydney FC and Newcastle Jets have played out a one-all draw in the first leg of their A-League men's semi-final. And Australia has taken out race one of the Sale Grand Prix in Bermuda and sits on top of the series ladder. Australian Independent Radio News.
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10: And good morning. Sydney's forecast, showers today, heading for a top of 21 degrees. Overnight low of 16 tonight. Then a partly cloudy day for Tuesday, heading for tops of 21. Wednesday, showers and 21 also. Currently now, 15 degrees.
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0: Very good morning to you. 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
4: In News Headlines, I'm Lee Harrison. Making news today, a repatriation flight on its way to the Canary Islands to bring home four Australians who were on board a ship at the centre of a deadly hantavirus outbreak. Passengers on board the MV Hondius have been disembarking the ship in small groups after it reached the Canary Islands on Sunday afternoon. Netball Australia's condemned the actions of a woman accused of shouting anti-Semitic slurs at a children's netball game in Sydney's eastern suburbs. The Sydney mother's due to face court next month, charged with using offensive language in a public place. And Iran says it's now sent a response to US proposals to end the conflict in the Middle East. No details of the apparent peace proposal have been made public, but reports suggest the US had prepared a 14-point memorandum of understanding. In air sport, Melbourne's consolidated its position in the top eight following a 32-point win over West Coast at Docklands. The Panthers have claimed a 30-18 victory over the Raiders. The result marks four straight wins for Penrith. And Sydney FC and Newcastle Jets have played out a one-all draw in the first leg of their A-League men's semi-final. These stories and more today. This is Air News.
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7: And good morning. Sydney's forecast, showers a day, heading for a top of 21 degrees. Overnight low tonight of 16 and a partly cloudy day for Tuesday and heading for a top of 21. Also 21 on Wednesday with showers. It's currently 15 now.

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6: Good morning, I'm Lee Harrison. Australian workers are not expected to get a further tax break in tomorrow's federal budget. There had been reports of a one-off earned income offset worth up to $300, but the multi-billion dollar measure is believed to be no longer on the table amid concerns it could be inflationary. The government has confirmed the financial blueprint will include $2 billion in funding for housing infrastructure projects. Housing Minister Claire O'Neill says it's part of a wider budget package to support the building of new homes.
7: My friend Jim Chalmers, the Treasurer, is going to hand down a housing budget for our country this Tuesday. Young people across this country see a housing system that's stacked against them. We want those young people to get ahead, and we especially want them to have the chance to own their own home.
6: Netball Australia has condemned the actions of a woman accused of shouting an anti-Semitic slur at a children's netball game in Sydney's eastern suburbs. The sporting body has provisionally banned the 42-year-old woman from attending games or netball courts as it launches its own investigation into the alleged incident at Maroubra. The Sydney mother is due to face court next month, charged with using offensive language in a public place. A repatriation flight is on its way to the Canary Islands to bring home four Australians who are on board a ship at the centre of a deadly hantavirus outbreak. Sarah Wiedersain reports.
8: Passengers on board the MV Hondius have been disembarking the ship in small groups after it reached the Canary Islands yesterday afternoon, ending a nightmare trip. The Department of Foreign Affairs says consular officials are on the ground in Tenerife to help repatriate the four Australians and one permanent resident who were on board. They'll be flown to Perth on a government chartered flight, which is due to touch down on Tuesday. Once home, they'll be quarantined. Three deaths have been linked to the outbreak and another eight cases confirmed. Sarah Wiedersain reporting.
6: One Nation leader, Pauline Hanson, has lashed out at the Federal Coalition and Labor after her party's historic Farah by-election win. She's labelled them as arrogant for too long after the party won its first lower house seat since it was founded in 1997. Pakistan has confirmed Iran has now formally responded to the United States peace proposal. No details of the apparent peace proposal have been made public, but reports suggest the United States had prepared a 14-point memorandum of understanding. Mediators have not given any indication about the details of Tehran's response. An 82-year-old woman has been killed in a house fire in the New South Wales Central West, and two pro-Palestinian activists who were detained on a flotilla carrying aid to Gaza have now been deported from Israel. This is Air News. Round 10 of the NRL wrapped up yesterday. With all the details, here's Terry Daniel.
2: The Penrith Panthers have consolidated their spot on top of the NRL ladder with a hard-fought 30-18 victory over the Raiders in Canberra. Penrith coach Ivan Cleary says they had to earn every point in the second half.
9: It's a bit tit for tat, so if we score, they score. I didn't really feel like it was sort of because we weren't concentrating or whatever. It was just probably just earned various stages.
2: Earlier, the Melbourne Storm snapped their worst ever losing streak, beating the West Tigers 44-16. From Thursday this week, the Magic Round gets underway in Brisbane. Terry Daniel, Air Sport.
6: In the AFL, Melbourne has defeated West Coast by 32 points at Marvel Stadium. The Demons benefiting from the Eagles' slow first quarter start and youthful errors. Coach Stephen King says he's happy for the win, but expects more as the side now focuses on a head-to-head match against Hawthorn at the MCG next weekend.
10: A bit of an arm wrestle, which we knew it would be. Yeah, it's probably not a game I'll sit back on and want to watch too many times again. But you never undervalue the worth of a win at AFL level. And we walk away where we want to be now with all eyes on Hawthorn.
6: The Crows beat the Tigers by 37 points. And at the NBA playoffs, the Cavaliers have won Game 3 against the Pistons, now trailing the series 2-1. Australian Independent Radio News.
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0: Big year for the Bee Gees, 1978, and a big year for Andy Gibb with Shadow Dancing. 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
5: In News Headlines, I'm Lee Harrison. Making news today, a repatriation flight on its way to the Canary Islands to bring home four Australians who were on board a ship at the centre of a deadly hantavirus outbreak. Passengers on board the MV Hondius have been disembarking the ship in small groups after it reached the Canary Islands on Sunday afternoon. Netball Australia's condemned the actions of a woman accused of shouting anti-Semitic slurs at a children's netball game in Sydney's eastern suburbs. The Sydney mother's due to face court next month, charged with using offensive language in a public place. And Iran says it's now sent a response to US proposals to end the conflict in the Middle East. No details of the apparent peace proposal have been made public, but reports suggest the US had prepared a 14-point memorandum of understanding. In air sport, Melbourne's consolidated its position in the top eight following a 32-point win over West Coast at Docklands. The Panthers have claimed a 30-18 victory over the Raiders. The result marks four straight wins for Penrith. And Sydney FC and Newcastle Jets have played out a one-all draw in the first leg of their A-League men's semi-final. These stories and more today. This is Air News.
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0: And good morning. Showers today, heading for a top of 21 degrees. Overnight low tonight of 16. And a partly cloudy day for Tuesday, 21. Also 21 on Wednesday with showers. Currently 17 now.

0: And good morning, playing the best songs of all time with Crosby, Stills and Nash. G'day, it's Mark this morning. We've got the other Mark coming up after 9 o'clock this morning with more of the best songs of all time. Hey, don't forget you can stream us on northsideradio.com.au, crystal clear, and also on the iHeartRadio app. Going back into the 70s next with Pogo, a great song, just 30 seconds away.
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0: the second time this hour, Poco. But you can't get enough of Poco. That's Ghost Town as we play the best songs of all time. This has been Mark for your Monday morning. Thanks for having us on. We've got full news at 9 o'clock and the other Mark coming up after the 9 o'clock news. Here's The Mantles on 99.3. Have a great day.
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5: Good morning, I'm Lee Harrison. Tomorrow's budget isn't expected to deliver further tax cuts for Australian workers. Michael Packey reports.
6: The budget papers have been printed as Treasurer Jim Chalmers prepares to hand down his fifth financial blueprint tomorrow night. Dr. Chalmers maintains his budget will contain more savings than spending, with a focus on housing and tax reform. Incentives for property investors are expected to be reined in to try and boost supply for first home buyers. SMH The Age is also reporting the one-off earned income offset of up to $300 will be delayed for this financial year, amid concern the multi-billion dollar measure could add to inflation and put even more pressure on interest rates. Michael Packey, Canberra.
5: Passengers who were on board the cruise ship at the centre of a deadly Hantavirus virus outbreak are now making their way home. The Australians on board will be the last to be let off the Canary Islands and will then board a special flight back. They're due to arrive in Perth sometime tomorrow. Infectious disease expert Peter Collignon says while the images are reminiscent of the early stages of the pandemic, it's a very different situation.
7: And there's over 200 people that have been on board this ship, including the ones that have got off St Helens before. And so far, the total number of people infected appear to have been at most 8. So we have to put this in perspective.
5: An international security expert believes Iran will not agree to a permanent ceasefire with the United States if nuclear is part of the conditions. Pakistani mediators say they forwarded Tehran's response to the US's 14-point peace plan, but will not provide details on the terms. Will Getty says each side hasn't shown signs they would be willing to reach a middle ground in negotiations.
8: I think the situation's going to stay pretty much as it is. We're going to continue to see kinetic action in the Straits of Hormuz. But again, it's a question of whether this ceasefire is going to hold, which is very fragile at best anyway.
5: Netball Australia is condemning the actions of a woman accused of making anti-Semitic comments at a children's netball game in Sydney. The 42-year-old has been charged with using offensive language near a public place following the incident at Maroubra. A data centre entrepreneur believes red tape is preventing Australia from becoming a global leader in the AI boom. iREN co-founder Dan Roberts says the permitting and regulatory process is stifling innovation. One Nation MP Barnaby Joyce says the Minor Party is turning its attention to Western Sydney after its historic Farrah by-election win. And Australian Fashion Week is getting underway in Sydney today. This is Air News. In the AFL, Melbourne's consolidated its position in the top 8 following a 32-point win over West Coast at Docklands. Adelaide's risen up to end Richmond's revitalised hopes with a 37-point win at the MCG. The Crows' Wayne Malira has told Fox Footy the team pushed hard in the second half.
9: Pretty proud. We don't get off to play yet, so it's nice to get out on the G. But I thought our first half we probably struggled a little bit, probably a little bit off in our defence, and I thought we tidied that up in that third and really got going and then sort of started to play our way, which was nice.
5: To rugby league now, and the Panthers have claimed a 30-18 victory over the Raiders. The result marks four straight wins for Penrith. The Panthers' Nathan Cleary says his side is playing with more silverware in mind.
2: You know, you start every season and the premiership's there again to be won. And, you know, at the end of the day, we've got players in this team that haven't won a premiership at all. So I draw a lot of motivation from that. And I think it's just trying to get better each day.
5: Sydney FC and Newcastle Jets have played out a one-all draw in the first leg of their A-League men's semi-final. And Australia has taken out race one of the Sail Grand Prix in Bermuda and sits on top of the series ladder. Australian Independent Radio News.
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14: Sydney weather, partly cloudy, high chance of showers most likely in the morning, 15 to 22. A shower or two on Tuesday with a top of 23. And showers on Wednesday with a top of 22.
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playing the best songs of all time, 99.3 FM. Good morning. That's Eddie Grant, Electric Avenue. We've got some great music on the way this hour, including our 60s classic from the Beatles. It's 12 past 9.

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1: I'm Alan Baskin. One Nation MP Barnaby Joyce says the party's win in the Farrer by-election is the new reality for the nation. It's the first time the Pauline Hanson-led party has won a lower house seat in federal parliament. David Farley won the seat for One Nation with a primary vote of almost 40%, destroying the Liberal Party's vote share. Barnaby Joyce is told today the result shows voters want political change.
2: We could be a superpower, we could take our people forward, we could bring such better prosperity, but we focus on climate change, you know, people are over it.
1: Donald Trump has taken to social media to describe Iran's response to the latest peace proposal as totally unacceptable. It isn't known what Tehran's response to the United States plan includes. The US is understood to have been seeking the suspension of Iranian nuclear enrichment and free transit through the Strait of Hormuz. A plane carrying six people to Australia from a virus-stricken cruise ship off the coast of the Canary Islands is expected to land in Perth sometime tomorrow. It's not clear whether the passengers, four Australians, one permanent resident and a New Zealander, will disembark and be quarantined in Perth or fly on to their respective states. Meanwhile, Nine's Europe correspondent Josh Bavis, who's in Tenerife, says there's been a development with French nationals which could extend quarantine requirements.
3: We've heard that one of the French nationals on the flight back to Paris started developing symptoms, so they've been placed.